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2: 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I'm Vanessa Finney with your regional weather outlook. In the Southern Oregon Cascades and Siskiyous, clear skies are expected tonight with a low around 46 degrees. Tomorrow's looking sunny with a high near 78. Clear tonight in Yreka with a low near 58. Sunny tomorrow with a high near 94. Clear in Weed and Mount Shasta with a low near 57. Sunny tomorrow with a high near 86. Clear tonight in Redding and Red Bluff with a low near 71. Sunny tomorrow with a high near 100 degrees. Clear tonight in the Klamath Basin as the low dips to 55. Sunny tomorrow with a high near 88. Mostly clear conditions along the Southern Oregon coast tonight with a low near 51. Tomorrow, sunny with a high near 65. Increasing clouds overnight on the Northern California coast with a low around 51 expected. Tomorrow, mostly cloudy with a high near 57. In Roseburg and the Umpqua Basin, clear tonight with a low near 52 and sunny tomorrow with a high near 84. And in the Rogue Valley, clear tonight with lows near 57, sunny tomorrow with highs near 92. More weather details at ijpr.org. 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
4: Bridget Calls Me Baby broke out of the Chicago indie rock scene with comparisons to the Smiths, while frontman Wes Levins was being compared to Roy Orbison. It makes for one heck of a first impression. On their sophomore album, Irreversible, the band aims to show off just as much substance as style. That's what makes it harder. Recorded mostly live, capturing that energy they've built up on the road, Levin says this record is their most open and vulnerable yet. Coming up, a mini concert with Bridget Calls Me Baby, recorded live in studio. And later in the hour, the best dressed duo at this year's World Cup.

We've got a fashion dispatch for you, along with plenty of music. I'm Kaleo. This is World Cafe. I was spending some time on the advice subreddit earlier, and someone had a big question. How do you ask for flowers without asking for flowers? Someone had an answer. Hey, if you want flowers, buy yourself flowers. If that's not an option, just play this song for the person you want to get you flowers. It's Kathleen Edwards.

0: That is Bridget Calls Me Baby, Chicago indie rock band taped live in studio. The song, These Acts of Which We're Designed. It is from their sophomore album, Irreversible. Huge thanks to Bridget Calls Me Baby. We're back in a minute with more World Cafe.
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0: Welcome back. It's World Cafe. I'm Kaleo, and Depeche Mode attended the World Cup here in the United States. Dave Gahan and Martin Gore showed up to watch the England match against DR Congo. Provided quite the sight, seeing a sea of red and blue, and then dead center, two guys all dressed in black. But hey, that's why they're Depeche Mode, and we're not. Try walking in their shoes.

0: You know, maybe when Bruce was younger, he would actually go out and race in the street. These days, he'd just tell a really great story about that one time he thought about drag racing. You know, he didn't want to lose his NHRA membership. Bruce Springsteen, Racing in the Streets from 1978's Darkness on the Edge of Town. We're back in a minute with a few more songs to wrap this sucker up here on World Cafe.
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0: From Hank to Hendrix, it's Neil Young putting the wraps on this edition of The Cafe. Young saw a little bit of himself in both Hank and Hendrix with blues and country. And that puts the wraps on this edition of The Cafe. Feels like a keeper? Hey, Will, please keep this episode. 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I'm Stephen Kaleo. 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
0: Step right up, come right in, and spend some time on World Cafe, because I have the new song from Phoebe Bridgers. 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
6: Come away with me.
0: That's coming up today on World Cafe. Got an Occam's razor situation for you here. Two of Bob Dylan's guitarists have quit his live band, and people are like, what's going on? They've been on the road for the better part of 5 years. That's what's going on. The Rough and Rowdy Ways tour started in November of 2021. Sometimes you just need a break. Bob Dylan still having the time of his life, though. He gets us going on The Cafe.

0: Wilco off of 1999 Summer Teeth, Can't Stand It. And Alex G with Runner. He's out on tour with Phoebe Bridgers for the Lost Tour, a tour that will notably be phone free. You'll have to keep those tucked away, which is great for people who like seeing small folks in the distance rather than rectangle shaped white lights. It's a trade off, you know? We're back in a minute with more World Cafe.
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0: Live from the archives, it's World Cafe in the vault, pulling out live performances from bands and artists who have visited over the years. And this one gets a lot of play because it's one of our favorites. Norah Jones, around the release of her epic debut album, Come Away With Me, stopped by the cafe and gave us a live performance we wouldn't forget. Here's the title track, live from the archives.

0: See, you can't trust yourself, so you got to tell the other person, no, don't be interested. It's Julia Jacklin, new music called Get Away From Me, I Think I'll Love You Soon. Her new album is called The Gem. It is due out September 25th on 4AD Records. Got a few more songs to go, including the latest from Kevin Morby, when we get back to World Cafe.
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0: I've got a couple of friends like that. Fountains of sorrow. Jackson Brown putting, I know I should probably talk to them about that. Set better boundaries. Jackson Brown putting the wraps on this edition of The Cafe. Hey, thank you so much for listening. We couldn't do this without your support and the support of the public radio station you are listening to right now. 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So glad to do it, and we will do it again real soon. I'm Stephen Kaleo. Catch you on the next World Cafe from NPR.
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2: 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Actor Tatiana Maslany puts this song by The Hallucination on her list, and on a new personal record, she recalls seeing them perform it live.
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6: Oh yeah, that's a midnight special. 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

Gets up in the morning. Hello and welcome to the Midnight Special, where this week we are saying hello and goodbye. We've got songs of welcome and farewell on this presentation of the Midnight Special, brought to you from the Rene Crown Public Media Center and made possible in part by Mr. and Mrs. Norman R. Bobbins, the Robert Thomas Bobbins Foundation, and an anonymous donor. I'm Marilyn Ray Beyer. Here we have an interesting duet, I think, on an old Carter Family song.

with Mary Gaucher, Hello Stranger, from an album of the same name. We've got Sons of the Never Wrong up next, and a band called Bread and Bones, anchored by Vermont singer-songwriter Richard Ruane. We've got The Mammals and a track that might surprise you from Laura Love on The Midnight Special.

0: singer-songwriter and bassist Laura Love is from the Seattle area, so it's no surprise that she adapted a Kurt Cobain song for her album Octoroon in 1997, but I think she really lights that one up, Come As You Are, and the delightful Mammals. The Mammals with a Michael Miranda penned song, You Can Come to My House, from their 2020 album, No Net. Bread and Bones, that's Richard Ruane, Beth Duquette, and Mitch Barron. Will I Be Welcome? And Door of Love, an early recording from Sons of the Never Wrong, written by Bruce Roper. I'm Marilyn Ray Beyer, and I just want to say I'm so happy that you are here. And I am so happy that I am able to be here with you. I had a nightmare last night. I woke up this morning really in a cold sweat because I dreamed that I was trying to put together the midnight special and I could not find any music. The playlist was blank. Every time I went into the studio, there was somebody else in there. I couldn't get the program on the air. And the DJ's worst nightmare, dead air, ensued for 20 minutes. But here we are. And here is a dream from Janice Ian.
1: I don't know where I am, so I'll sit down by the side of the road and await rescue. So I sit down by the side of the road, and I wait, and I wait, and I wait. And around about 5 o'clock that night, I have a revelation. I begin to understand why all of the world's great religions were invented in the desert. And this comes from that.

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Everybody got emotion. Everybody got a plan. Everybody wanna get there. Everybody can. And everybody got some loving. Everybody got it deep inside. Everybody try to hide it. Oh, everybody hide, hide, hide. But the more I try to hide it, oh, the more I want to show. Everybody think they're getting over it.

0: 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Everybody refrigerator. Everybody in a deep, deep freeze.
1: When everybody gets some loving, everybody gonna come on in.
0: Everybody gonna feel it. Everybody gonna win.

Everybody. That's David Roth and Chuck Pyle on a song they co-wrote with a whole bunch of folks, including Andrew Ratchin and other friends. It seemed like we needed a little uplift after Janice Ian's Welcome to Acousticville. I love that tune from her Hunger album. Well, next up we have the duo album issued in 2026 by Bela Fleck and Renee Fleming. Yes, Bela Fleck of the Flecktones and Renee Fleming, the opera singer, on an album called The Fiddle and the Drum with Vince Gill on vocals as well.

Buddy Mondlock, The Leaving. I heard him perform that song live with Mike Lindauer, gave me the idea for this entire show. We heard two 2026 releases back-to-back, Peter Mulvey and Jenna Nichols, Floyd Mercantile. That was Jenna on piano with Peter's song, When You Were Mine. And The Scarlet Tide features vocals from Vince Gill on the Bela Fleck and Renee Fleming album, The Fiddle and the Drum. The song, The Scarlet Tide, originally from the Cold Mountain soundtrack, written by Elvis Costello and T-Bone Burnett. Here is a duo new to me, A Different Thread.

Is the problem really inside your head? 50 Ways to Leave Your Lover from Paul Simon, 1975. And the Gibson brothers took on an Everly Brothers hit, Bye Bye Love, written by Boudlow and Felice Bryant from the Gibson Brothers album Brotherhood in 2015. And in 2026, A Different Thread, the duo of Robert Jackson, who's originally from the UK, and Alicia Best from Chapel Hill, North Carolina, they finally got together for good after they met busking in Ireland. Always leaving. But don't you leave. We have much more to come on the Midnight Special.

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0: Oh, you're down here, darling. You all right?
1: Oh, hi. Yeah, I couldn't sleep, so I thought I'd come down and watch one of our old videos.
2: Oh, a video of us?
1: No, Last Action Hero. I was watching Last Action Hero, you know, Arnold Schwarzenegger, kid gets a ticket from Houdini and magically enters a movie, and nobody liked it, but I always, well, there's the bit where Charles Dance goes, I must warn you that these dogs are highly trained, and then they form a pyramid.
2: Oh.
1: Yeah, I'd always been quite fond of it, and I thought, yeah, I haven't seen Last Action Hero in a while. Bung in Last Action Hero, and...
2: Well, I'll leave it to it, then.
1: No, don't go.
2: Derek, you're not all right?
1: No.
2: What's the matter?
1: It's difficult to explain. So I'm watching Last Action Hero again, seeing how it stands up, and it's fine, but it turns out not great. I mean, it's a bit weird, and it's really a kid's film, so I stop watching Last Action Hero.
2: Go on.
1: And I'm about to eject the tape, you know, put it back in the case, and then I realise that's it.
2: That's what?
1: That's the last time I'll ever see Last Action Hero. I am never going to watch Last Action Hero again. That's it.
2: Why not?
1: Well, because I won't want to.
2: Well, then what's the problem?
1: No, Fiona, you don't understand. It's over. Something's over. For the first time, I've realised something will never happen. The once infinite possibilities promised by the simple fact of being alive and having a future are now infinite minus one. I thought watching Last Action Hero would always be an option, but it's off the table. The choices are slipping away.
2: Darling, it's still on the table. You can still watch Last Action Hero if you choose
1: But I don't. I was watching it just now and I stopped because I know all the good bits off by heart and because I've seen it 9 times and it's not that great a film and they keep making more. I mean, I can't do everything. Suddenly my life seems so pitilessly finite. I have to start. Oh my God, I mean, I've even got it on bloody tape, staring at me, taking up room, reminding me that of the two events, me dying and me watching Last Action Hero yet again, the thing that will happen first is me dying. I need...
2: You just need closure.
1: Yes.
2: You need to say goodbye.
1: Yes, but how?
2: Derek, go to the bureau.
1: A Radio Times from 1996.
2: That 1996 Christmas edition of the Radio Times was given to me by Ali Bongo. Now, I don't know the full extent of its power, but go to movies.
1: Last Action Hero.
2: Circle it.
1: You don't think...
3: Where?
4: Get out of the way, kid!
3: Stop!
1: Oh, my God, it worked! I'm in the movie!
4: What are you talking about? Kid, who are you?

recorded at a folk stage performance in 2023 at St. Tim's Coffee House, Jonas Friddle and his band, Anna Jacobson and Andrew Wilkins. You may leave, but this will bring you back. That's a Memphis jug band classic, and a classic from Mitchell and Webb, featuring Olivia Colman, by the way, the last action hero, and Goodbye. North Shore Trail, that's Sky Smead. He's from Lawrence, Kansas. And we also heard from Ferris and Jason Romero's 2026 album, These Are the Days That Turn Into Years, and we heard the song, Big Time World. Here is Annie Gallup.

the plains of Serengeti, where the rain did kiss the earth from a journey all but over, there's a footprint in the dirt. His Majesty the Elephant completes the ceaseless circle, and a herd across the ocean walks to mourning through the hurt. In a plain old music classroom, there's a harmony in endings, a thread pulled through creation like a bow across the strings. It's the same as any other, but there's something in it different. And as the lights are dimming, all the world will start to sing. Well, if you stay too long, you might find out what you're missing. And this place will sound so empty when you leave a bit too soon. The gentle giant lingers in the weight of time and memory, but everyone feels lighter when we talk about the elephant in the room. So the metaphor runs deeper than the well from which it sprung, when a life so full of living meets the setting of the sun. For the humble kind connected and the gentle strong, it's true. In the endings are beginnings when there's living left to do. Cause if you stay too long, you might find out what you're missing. And this place will sound so empty when you leave a bit too soon. The gentle giant lingers in the weight of time and memory, but everyone feels light when we talk about the elephant.

0: You know, it's absolutely amazing that you lived so long, considering all the diseases and the plagues that have beset man.
1: Yeah.
0: You went through it. Yes. Now, did you go through the Black Plague?
1: Yes, the bubonic plague.
0: Yes, the bubonic plague.
1: Absolutely.
0: You went through that.
1: Oh, certainly.
0: Now, what is your memory of that horrible time?
1: I don't want to remember all the blotches and the... Well, I'll give you a short summation, all right?
0: Yes.
1: Too many rats, not enough cats. Oh. That's it. That was the whole plague.
0: Today, in your 2,037 years, yeah, you must experience a lot of sickness, a lot of diseases.
1: You know, when you go into a doctor's office,
0: yes,
1: and they give you a list of every disease known to medical science,
0: yes,
1: right?
0: Yes.
1: I take a big black crayon and I write yes all across it. Yes. There's nothing that they don't know that I didn't get. And there's one or two that's not on that list that I got.
0: No kidding.
1: Yes, sir.
0: Can you tell me about that?
1: A blue tongue.
0: You once had a blue tongue?
1: A powder blue tongue. Absolutely. I'll never forget. It was in Vienna around the turn of the century, and I got up like I always do, and to amuse myself, I went, blah. That's how I wake up. And I went, whoa. My entire tongue was powder blue.
0: Are you sure? I've never heard of a powder blue tongue.
1: Well, maybe it was cobalt.
0: Cobalt is very dark.
1: No, not so dark.
0: Navy blue?
1: No, too dark. What? Want me to be very accurate?
0: Well, it'd be more interesting.
1: Very accurate?
0: Yes.
1: Robin's egg blue. Yes. That was the color
0: you
1: of my tongue.
0: You had a robin's egg blue tongue?
1: Robin's egg blue tongue.
0: What did you do for your blue tongue?
1: Luckily, I was in Vienna, 1905. I went to that one doctor who was then crushing over from the medical profession to the mental profession.
0: You're talking about Sigmund Freud?
1: Whoa! Whoa, how you know? How you're
0: well,
1: smart.
0: You said Vienna, 1905, I figured.
1: Yeah, but you're smart as a ship.
0: Smart as a what?
1: Smart as a ship.
0: You mean smart as a whip?
1: What the hell's so smart about a whip?
0: Well, that's expressive.
1: A ship, I could see smart, turned out, on the water, sails moving.
0: Yeah.
1: Catch the wind.
0: That's expression.
1: You're dragging your anchor. I can see everything.
0: Yeah.
1: A ship, smart as a ship, makes sense.
0: Okay.
1: Smart as a whip is curled on that corner, it's lazy. I would never say smart as a whip.
0: Okay, I understand. You're paying me a compliment.
1: Smart
0: I like
1: as a
0: it.
1: Ship.
0: I like
1: and
0: it, sir.
1: And if people call you smart as a whip, correct them.
0: I will.
1: From now
0: will.
1: On, right.
0: What was the treatment like, sir? What was the treatment like?
1: Well, it was very strange because he said, tell me, what have you been eating lately? I said to him, what I always eat, a matzo ball soup.
0: Yes.
1: A tongue sandwich.
0: Yes.
1: And he said, that's it, the tongue sandwich.
0: Now, how is that?
1: He said, your tongue is depressed. I said, how could you say that? He said, let's get into the mind of the tongue. I said, all right. I was paying $7-$8. I said, let's take a shot. We'll get in the mind of the tongue. So anyway, he said, what is the tongue thinking? I said, okay, what is the tongue thinking? He said, the tongue is thinking, this guy loves tongue. I'm right here laying in the middle of his mouth, teeth on all sides of me. I'm vulnerable. And believe it or not, it clicked. And from that day on, I switched to chopped liver, and my tongue went from robin's egg blue to its normal pink with a slight white covering, which everybody has.
0: Very good.
1: Perfect.
2: A grateful nation celebrates Mel Brooks at 100 in 2026, but we know him as the 2,000-year-old man. From the 2,000-year-old man in the year 2000, Carl Reiner, his late friend with Mel Brooks on Diseases and the Plague. It's an album of improvised sketches. Brandon Reisdorf celebrates the life of his friend Matt Bishop in Elephant in the Room, and Annie Gallup. Night Clothes is her 2026 album, and we heard the song Elephant. Coming up, One Irish Rover, a Van Morrison song from Eddie Reader singing with Dervish.

a Woody Guthrie song to welcome a new child. Howdy, little newly come, Kathy Fink and Marcy Markser, with the tune Kaylee House Polka featuring Cherish the Ladies. The late Rachel Bissix, with her friend Dar Williams, welcomes a queen on the song Royal Blues, and Dervish, their 2026 release, The Great Irish Songbook, features Eddie Reader joining them on One Irish Rover, a song by Van Morrison.

A True Gathering of Spirits with Pat Wichter, joined by Wendy Furr, Courtney Malley, Jen Schoenwald, and Stuart Skaroff on Love is the Water. The Gathering of Spirits, title song from a Carey newcomer album featuring Alison Krauss, and have you looked up at the sky lately? Tish Inahosa, Lose Yourself to the Moon, from her album Here is the West. I'm Marilyn Ray Beyer, closing another edition of The Midnight Special, made possible in part by the generous support of Mr. and Mrs. Norman R. Bobbins, the Robert Thomas Bobbins Foundation, and an anonymous donor. Meet me here next week. Until then, take courage in this message from Laura Love. I still believe.

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1: The mystery man came over and he said, "I'm out of sight." He said, "For a nominal service charge, I could reach Nirvana tonight. If I was ready, willing, and able to pay him his regular fee."

it around a bit. He reached in the pocket of his mystery robe and he whipped out a shaving kit. Now I thought it was a razor and a can of foaming goo. But he told me right then when the top popped open, there was nothing his box won't do. With the oil of Aphrodite and the dust of the Grand Wazoo. He said, you might not believe this, little fellow, but it'll cure your asthma too. And

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Mm-hmm.

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0: 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The Holly Theater presents Margot Price and the Wild at Heart Tour Wednesday, July 15th. 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It's Margot Price, July 15th at the Holly. 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
2: Bridget Calls Me Baby broke out of the Chicago indie rock scene with comparisons to the Smiths, while frontman Wes Levins was being compared to Roy Orbison. It makes for one heck of a first impression. On their sophomore album, Irreversible, the band aims to show off just as much substance as style. That's what makes it harder. Recorded mostly live, capturing that energy they've built up on the road, Levin says this record is their most open and vulnerable yet. Coming up, a mini concert with Bridget Calls Me Baby, recorded live in studio. And later in the hour, the best dressed duo at this year's World Cup.

0: That is Bridget Calls Me Baby, Chicago indie rock band taped live in studio. The song, These Acts of Which We're Designed. It is from their sophomore album, Irreversible. Huge thanks to Bridget Calls Me Baby. We're back in a minute with more World Cafe.
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0: Welcome back. It's World Cafe. I'm Kaleo, and Depeche Mode attended the World Cup here in the United States. Dave Gahan and Martin Gore showed up to watch the England match against DR Congo. Provided quite the sight, seeing a sea of red and blue, and then dead center, two guys all dressed in black. But hey, that's why they're Depeche Mode, and we're not. Try walking in their shoes.

0: You know, maybe when Bruce was younger, he would actually go out and race in the street. These days, he'd just tell a really great story about that one time he thought about drag racing. You know, he didn't want to lose his NHRA membership. Bruce Springsteen, Racing in the Streets from 1978's Darkness on the Edge of Town. We're back in a minute with a few more songs to wrap this sucker up here on World Cafe.
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You're listening to World Cafe, and Nicole Atkins' new album is out on Chris Isaak's label. He even makes an appearance on the new album, Drama. It's out September 18th, and here is the first single. Nicole says, "I'm still in love with the sound of heartache. It gets me like no other." The song is called When the Night Falls. It's Nicole Atkins.

0: From Hank to Hendrix, it's Neil Young putting the wraps on this edition of The Cafe. Young saw a little bit of himself in both Hank and Hendrix with blues and country. And that puts the wraps on this edition of The Cafe. Feels like a keeper? Hey, Will, please keep this episode. And if you would like more World Cafe, check out our podcast, World Cafe Words and Music, wherever you get your podcasts. I'm Stephen Kaleo. This has been World Cafe from NPR.
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0: Step right up, come right in, and spend some time on World Cafe, because I have the new song from Phoebe Bridgers. 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
7: Live from NPR News in Washington, I'm Windsor Johnston. Iran has buried its late supreme leader after days of public mourning and months after he was killed in U.S. and Israeli airstrikes. NPR's Hadil Al-Shalchi reports the funeral was held amid renewed fighting this week between the U.S. and Iran.
8: Earlier in the day, Iranian state media showed huge crowds swarming the truck carrying the casket of Ayatollah Ali Khamenei and four of his killed family members as it made its way through his birthplace, Mashhad. People wearing black spilled into the streets to perform the ritual Islamic funeral prayers facing the caskets draped in the Iranian flag. Iranian state media reported that army fighter jets were flying over the skies of Mashhad to secure them for the last day of the funeral. On Wednesday, U.S. CENTCOM said it struck Iranian military installations in retaliation for Iranian strikes on ships in the Strait of Hormuz. Iran responded by targeting U.S. military bases in Kuwait and Bahrain. Hadil Al-Shalchi, NPR News, Istanbul.
7: The White House has removed the remaining leadership at the Election Assistance Commission. NPR's Ashley Lopez reports the move leaves the independent agency in an uncertain position ahead of the November midterms.
9: The White House says it has removed the last few commissioners of the Election Assistance Commission. This is an independent agency created in the wake of the 2000 presidential election, a close race plagued by administrative errors. The agency has since helped provide election officials with resources and has collected data about how elections went. The EAC was created to have four commissioners. At the beginning of this year, one Republican member abruptly resigned, and now another is also resigning. The agency's two Democratic members, however, were removed. Trump also removed members of the Federal Election Commission, another independent agency that oversees elections. Ashley Lopez, NPR News.
7: More than 300,000 Haitian immigrants and about 6,000 Syrians could soon lose their legal right to live and work in the United States. A recent Supreme Court ruling allows the White House to move ahead with ending temporary protected status for both groups. Catherine Mobley from member station WYSO reports from Springfield, Ohio, which is home to a large Haitian community.
10: Today is a big challenge because work permits are expiring. These work permits are connected to a person's TPS. Their driver's license is then connected to their work permit. Thus, once a person loses their TPS, they lose their ability to legally work and drive in their community. And this definitely makes it very difficult for individuals to support their families, to earn an income.
7: Catherine Mobley from member station WYSO reporting. You're listening to NPR News from Washington. Officials in New Mexico say the federal government's failure to release unredacted Jeffrey Epstein files is hampering a state investigation. Daniel Montano of member station KUNM reports the inquiry centers on alleged crimes at Epstein's New Mexico estate.
11: New Mexico Attorney General Raul Torres sent a letter to U.S. Department of Justice Acting Director Todd Blanche demanding immediate access to the unredacted files, which he says he initially requested more than 130 days ago. Torres is investigating allegations of sex trafficking and other crimes at the 10,000-acre property near Santa Fe that Epstein called the Zorro Ranch. State officials told NPR the state has not ruled out using legal action to secure the files if necessary. Torres goes on to say, quote, records in the U.S. DOJ's custody contain the names of survivors, witnesses, co-conspirators, and other individuals whose identities are essential to the NMDOJ's investigation. For NPR News, I'm Daniel Montano in Albuquerque.
7: The Environmental Protection Agency is proposing changes to Biden-era rules aimed at reducing pollution from buses, large trucks, and other heavy-duty vehicles. The EPA calls the current requirements unnecessary and unworkable. The agency wants to delay and scale back two provisions intended to make sure emissions control technology continues working throughout a vehicle's life. The proposal is part of a broader Trump administration effort to weaken emission standards for new vehicles. I'm Winsor Johnston, NPR News in Washington.
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0: Welcome one, welcome all. I'm Stephen Kaleo. It's World Cafe, and Phoebe Bridgers is back. You got to say it like that with that kind of enthusiasm. First solo record in 6 years. The follow-up to Punisher is called Lost Weekend. It is due out August 14th. Not a lot of information on the record yet, but I'm sure we'll hear more about it. And I've got a song for you about lost boys who always seem to find their way back to Phoebe Bridgers. It's called Lost Boys.

0: Wilco off of 1999 Summer Teeth, Can't Stand It. And Alex G with Runner. He's out on tour with Phoebe Bridgers for the Lost Tour, a tour that will notably be phone-free. You'll have to keep those tucked away, which is great for people who like seeing small folks in the distance rather than rectangle-shaped white lights. It's a trade-off, you know? We're back in a minute with more World Cafe.
1: 18 years old. Sam's driving home when his car starts accelerating. 40 miles an hour, 60, 80. He pumps the brakes again and again as hard as he can, but the car keeps speeding up. Snap Judgment proudly presents All Systems Down. Snap Judgment, do not miss it.
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Live from the archives, it's World Cafe in the vault, pulling out live performances from bands and artists who have visited over the years. And this one gets a lot of play because it's one of our favorites. Norah Jones, around the release of her epic debut album, Come Away With Me, stopped by the cafe and gave us a live performance we wouldn't forget. Here's the title track, live from the archives.

that voice feels familiar, you've heard it before, that is Mark Cohen, he of Walking in Memphis fame. 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

0: See, you can't trust yourself, so you got to tell the other person, no, don't be interested. It's Julia Jacklin, new music called Get Away From Me, I Think I'll Love You Soon. Her new album is called The Gem. It is due out September 25th on 4AD Records. Got a few more songs to go, including the latest from Kevin Morby, when we get back to World Cafe.
1: The show is for Woody Guthrie this week on Folk Alley, born July 14th, 1912. Hey, I'm Cindy Howes. Songs from his family, songs written by Woody, and of course, the Dust Bowl troubadour himself. Hope you can join me this week on Folk Alley.
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long song set to close out today's World Cafe. Nice change of pace. And this 8 minute and six song opener is from Kevin Morby, title track to his latest album. He'll be on World Cafe talking about it very soon. Here is Little Wide Open. It's Kevin Morby.

0: I've got a couple of friends like that. Fountains of sorrow. Jackson Brown putting, I know I should probably talk to them about that. Set better boundaries. Jackson Brown putting the wraps on this edition of The Cafe. Hey, thank you so much for listening. We couldn't do this without your support and the support of the public radio station you are listening to right now. We make this show from a public radio station ourselves at WXPN at the University of Pennsylvania in Philadelphia. So glad to do it, and we will do it again real soon. I'm Stephen Kaleo. Catch you on the next World Cafe from NPR.
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2: If you were going to make a mixtape of songs that hold the key to unlock who you are, what would be on it? Actor Tatiana Maslany puts this song by The Hallucination on her list, and on a new personal record, she recalls seeing them perform it live.
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2: Tatiana Maslany shares her personal records on the next World Cafe.

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1: Good morning. If you've been waiting all week for Friday, congratulations, it is here. I'm Dave Jackson. 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Morning Edition continues after a look at your weather. In the Cascades and Siskiyou's, sunshine, highs reaching about 78 today. In Yreka, expect sunshine with highs near 94. In Weedamount Shasta, sunny with a high in the mid-80s. In Redding and Red Bluff, sunny and hot, highs near 100. For the Klamath Basin, sunshine, highs near 88. For the Southern Oregon coast, sunny skies with highs in the mid-60s. Along the Northern California coast, mostly cloudy, a high around 57. Roseburg and the Umpqua Basin should be clear, a high near 84. And in Grants Pass, Medford and Ashland, sunshine today with a high near 92. For more details on the weather, visit our website. 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Have a great day.

0: This is Ira Glass of This American Life. Do you know our show? Okay, well, either way, I'm going to tell you about it. We make stories, old-fashioned stories that hopefully pull you in at the beginning with funny moments and feelings and people in surprising situations, and then you just want to find out what is going to happen and cannot stop listening. That's right. I'm talking about stories that make you miss appointments and ignore your loved ones. This American Life.
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2: 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After her fiancé sleeps with his celebrity crush, Gail Daughtry journeys to Hollywood to try and sleep with her celebrity pass, John Hamm. 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
4: And I'm Steve Inskeep. Good morning. Hundreds of men marked Independence Day by putting on identical khakis and blue shirts, along with masks and sunglasses and hats, and walking through Washington, D.C. They were part of a white nationalist group called Patriot Front. So where does the money come from for demonstrations like that? NPR's domestic extremism correspondent Odette Youssef

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1: Allegheny Moon. 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
1: If you're a Saturday Night Live fan, you've probably seen the Lawrence Welk skit with Fred Armisen as the venerable bandleader. The skits feature the fictional Merrill sisters of the Finger Lakes, but they're a nod and a wink to the Lennon sisters of the Pacific Ocean, Los Angeles. The Lennons, Diane, Peggy, Kathy, and Janet, were really sisters. That is, they are sisters, and they're still performing. Though Diane and Peggy have retired, and younger sister Mimi has filled in, in 2001, they were inducted into the Vocal Group Hall of Fame. So how do they feel about the SNL skits? It just cracks everybody up, said Janet. It's hard for us to believe we're kind of an American institution. It's a refreshingly tolerant reaction. If you haven't seen the skits, well, let's just say you would understand if they'd been received poorly. Judge for yourself right now at soundbeat.org. Soundbeat is produced at the Belfer Audio Archive, Syracuse University Library. I'm Brett Barry.
3: 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Margot Price has a new EP. And the Brothers Reed's Long Way to Go is here. 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
4: Good morning, I'm Steve Inskeep. A museum in the Netherlands has enough peanut butter on the floor to make 15,000 sandwiches. Nobody crashed the peanut butter truck. It's a work of art, first made by a Dutch artist in 1969. Upon his death last month, the museum honored him by recreating his masterpiece. He left instructions before he died. Smooth peanut butter only, spread it as boringly as possible, and don't let anybody lie down in it. It's Morning Edition.
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6: It's Morning Edition from NPR News. I'm Martinez.
4: And I'm Steve Inskeep. Good morning. Sports fans who are not obsessed with the World Cup may be watching Wimbledon instead. The tennis event is certain to have a first-time champion in women's singles. On the men's side, Jannik Sinner and Novak Djokovic are among the players in the semifinals. John Wertheim is covering all this. He is at Wimbledon. Hi there, John.
7: Hi there. How are you?
4: So be honest. Have you been sneaking a peek at soccer games from time to time?
7: Funny you should ask. It's actually banned at Wimbledon from showing the World Cup. It's sort of an inferiority complex sports style. So everyone watches tennis and then retreats to the pub, but there is very little World Cup at Wimbledon by fiat.
4: Okay, call me later. I'll tell you how the World Cup turned out. Anyway.
7: The what cup?
4: Whatever. All right. None of the favorites on the women's side are in the final. What happened?
7: Grass is a fluky surface. There were a number of upsets, but I would say the two players remaining, both Czech, we should have held Wimbledon in Prague this year, are very talented, fine players. So they're not going to be familiar names to the general sports fan, but they are both very worthy of playing for the title on Saturday.
4: Let me try to say the names here. Linda Naskova, do I have it right?
7: Sure.
4: And thanks. And Karolina Muchova, is that close enough?
7: I'll go with that one. I'll Muchova.
4: Muchova. Thank you.
7: But point taken.
4: Okay.
7: No.
4: So they've earned it, I assume. I mean, they're talents.
7: They're talents, and they're also dynamic talents. They're really fun to watch, and they're both very athletic, versatile players. It's great entertainment. Again, I'm not naive. These are not household names, but I think from a sports perspective, certainly from a grass court tennis perspective, if you're hard inside tennis, these are really two very worthy, fun players who, you know, one of them is going to be a first-time Wimbledon champion, and the other is going to have a nice result as well. And again, this will not be a ratings bonanza, but it should be good sport.
0: Okay. On the men's side, some more famous names. Jannik Sinner, Novak Djokovic, mentioned them earlier. Who's the favorite?
7: It's a great question. At some level, it's absurd. You have Sinner is age 24, defending champion, prime of his career, and he's playing a guy 15 years his senior.
0: Yeah.
7: And yet, that's Novak Djokovic, who does not look like a 39-year-old. He looks like a real contender. And I think Sinner is probably the favorite for any number of reasons, not least just youth and being spry. But I think Novak Djokovic has a real chance, and I think the crowd will be, you know, very sentimentally pulling for the 39-year-old, and we'll see how that expresses itself.
0: Can you, having followed him all these years, what does it take to last that long into your late 30s as a pro tennis player, and how has Djokovic's game changed as his body has changed?
7: It's a great question. I mean, 39 years old. Jimmy Connors was 39 when he had that run at the U.S. Open a few decades ago, and everyone was joking about cutting up his meat into small pieces. It was this outlier. Hmm. And Djokovic is 39, and we talk about him like he's 29. He's a contender. I think some of this is just the investment he puts in. He's good about his scheduling. He's great about his diet. He's sort of done everything possible to prolong his career, and now here he is two matches away from a 25th major title.
0: John Wertheim, always a pleasure to hear from you. Thanks so much.
7: Pleasure. Thanks, Steve.
0: John Wertheim with Sports Illustrated. It's Morning Edition from NPR News. I'm Steve Inskeep.
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3: 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I'm Dave Jackson. Happy Friday. The Marketplace Morning Report begins after a look at your Friday weather. In the Cascades and Siskiyous, highs around 78 under sunny skies. In Yreka, also sunny with a high near 94. Weedham, Mount Shasta should see clear skies today with highs in the mid-80s. In Redding and Red Bluff, sunny and hot, highs around 100. For the Klamath Basin, sunshine and a high around 88. Along the southern Oregon coast, a sunny day with highs near 65. On the northern California coast, it should be mostly cloudy, highs near 57. Roseburg and the Umpqua Basin should be clear with a high in the mid-80s. And in Grants Pass, Medford and Ashland, sunshine with a high near 92. For more details on the weather, visit our website. 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
1: And this is Jefferson Public Radio. Good morning. I'm Milt Radford. Still ahead, NPR takes a listen to Foreign Tongues, the latest release from the Rolling Stones. A red flag warning due to gusty winds and low relative humidity is in effect through Sunday for areas that are east of the Cascades. Today's forecast for the Southern Oregon Cascades and Siskiyou, sunny with a high near 78. Yreka, sunny, the high 94. Weedon, Mount Shasta, sunny with a high near 86. Redding and Red Bluff, sunny and hot with a high right around 100 degrees. In the Klamath Basin, sunny, a high of 88. The Southern Oregon Coast, sunny with a high near 65. For the Northern California coast, mostly cloudy with a high near 56. Roseburg in the Umpqua Basin, sunny with a high near 84. And for Grants Pass, Medford, and Ashland, sunny with a high near 92. For more detailed weather information, be sure to visit us at our website. 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
1: Good morning, me Martinez. Tis the season, at least in Denmark. Even though the country's in the middle of a sweltering summer, it is the perfect time for the World Santa Claus Congress happening there. Santas and elves from all over gather to sharpen their skills ahead of the holiday season in events such as gingerbread eating, gift wrapping, and balloon modeling. And if you think any of this is silly, you are going straight to the naughty list. It's Morning Edition.
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3: For decades, companies have wanted to restart mining nickel in southern Oregon. As JPR's Justin Higginbottom reports, a changing market and pro-mining administration might finally bring the industry back to the state.
4: Homeland Nickel CEO Steve Balch is driving with a team of geologists and business partners up winding roads within the Rogue River Siskiyou National Forest.
5: We are in the largest ultramafic rock complex in North America. It's called the Josephine Ophiolite.
4: What makes this stretch of geology special is that the soil has low amounts of silica and can carry high amounts of metals, like nickel, which is what brings Balch here today. Homeland Nickel has a mining claim nearby.
6: So this is laterite. What you're seeing here is 1% nickel.
4: Road cuts reveal laterite, this reddish soil high in iron. It's what gives the 2,000-acre mining claim nearby its name, Red Flat. Robert Osborne is a geologist who specializes in nickel laterite. He likes what he sees.
7: You take that and you take it in your hands. It's crumbly.
4: He takes out a magnet and waves it over the red soil in his hand. It sticks. That means there's iron in this laterite. It's a good sign there's nickel below. Balch estimates Red Flat has over 300 million pounds of the metal. That's only one of 9 claims Homeland Nickel has in southern Oregon. Balch thinks a nearby site named Cleopatra holds over 700 million pounds of nickel.
5: By tons, our Cleopatra deposit is the single largest nickel deposit in the United States.
4: That's besides a large, low-grade deposit in Alaska. So if there's so much nickel in southern Oregon, why hasn't it been mined? One reason is that there's been enough on the global market. Right now, most nickel comes from Chinese-run mines in Indonesia.
8: Calling Indonesia the Saudi Arabia of nickel is actually an insult to Indonesia because its market share is vastly larger than that of Saudi Arabia with respect to oil.
4: That's Colin Hendricks with the Peterson Institute for International Economics. He says demand could soon outpace supply. Historically, nickel was mostly used in stainless steel products, but future demand is expected to come from electric vehicle batteries. The International Energy Agency says nickel demand will nearly double by 2040. The only current U.S. nickel mine is in Michigan and slated to close in 2030.
8: I think that the real unknowns are what kind of policies the U.S. puts in place to support not just the domestic nickel industry, but also many of the other kind of critical mineral supply chains and industries.
4: The largest nickel mine in U.S. history was in Douglas County. The Riddle Mine operated for decades with crucial support from the federal government. After the mine closed in 1998, neighbors complained of lingering health concerns over exposure to air pollution. Michael Dotson is with the conservation group Klamath Siskiyou Wildland Center. He says plans for nickel mining in southern Oregon and pushback from environmental groups is nothing new.
9: Concerned communities back in the 80s and early 90s seeing the nickel mining as a threat to their watersheds. That was a big impetus to organize and secure protections for Northwest California's Smith River National Recreation Area.
4: Those concerned communities helped put a 20-year ban on new mining claims on over 100,000 acres of federal land in southwestern Oregon. But historic claims like Homeland Nickel's Red Flat area can move forward with a Forest Service permit. Dotson says that would be devastating for the pristine environment.
9: We're talking about a form of probably strip mining in order to find small traces of the mineral.
4: Balch with Homeland Nickel understands why people oppose mining in the area.
10: The mining industry has treated the environment like crap. I don't think anyone disputes that.
4: But he says byproducts left after removing nickel from this laterite are non-toxic, and his company is required to restore native vegetation after mining. While there remains distrust from those concerned about the environment, his company may have a friend in the White House. President Trump has directed agencies to speed up the permitting process. Balch says it used to take over a year for the Forest Service to even respond to a permit request.
10: Since the Trump administration has become involved indirectly with our file, we're getting very timely response from the Forest Service kind of on a weekly basis.
4: Despite concerns over the environment, the current administration and growing market might bring nickel back to Oregon for the first time in 20 years. Justin Higginbottom, JPR News.

0: 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SAFE, providing workers' comp that really works. 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

war has cost the average U.S. household so far. A red flag warning due to gusty winds and low relative humidity is in effect through Sunday east of the Oregon Cascades and over northeast California. Today's forecast for the Southern Oregon Cascades and Siskiyou: sunny with a high near 78, Yreka sunny, the high 94. Weedon Mount Shasta sunny with a high of about 86. Redding and Red Bluff will be sunny and hot with a high near 100 degrees. In the Klamath Basin, sunny with a high near 88. The Southern Oregon coast sunny and a high of 65. The Northern California coast mostly cloudy with a high near 56. For Roseburg in the Umpqua Basin, sunny with a high near 84 degrees. And for Grants Pass, Medford, and Ashland, sunny with a high near 92. For more detailed weather information, visit us at our website. 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
1: Good morning. This is Jefferson Public Radio. I'm Milt Radford. Coming up, you only live once, but you get to serve twice. A preview of the Wimbledon finals. A red flag warning due to gusty winds and low relative humidity is in effect through Sunday, east of the Oregon Cascades and over northeast California. Today's forecast for the Southern Oregon Cascades and Siskiyou, sunny with a high near 78. Wairika, sunny, the high 94. Wheat and Mount Shasta, sunny with a high near 86. Redding and Red Bluff, sunny and hot, the high right around 100 degrees. For the Klamath Basin, sunny with a high near 88. The Southern Oregon Coast, sunny today with a high of about 65. The Northern California Coast, mostly cloudy with a high near 56. Roseburg in the Umpqua Basin, sunny with a high of 84 degrees. And for Grants Pass, Medford, and Ashland, sunny with a high near 92. For more detailed weather information, visit us at our website. 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
1: And this is Jefferson Public Radio. Good morning. I'm Milt Radford. Still ahead, NPR takes a listen.

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1: A federal program that helps schools pay for internet access is under review by the FCC. The agency says it's worried about screen time for kids. School districts say being connected to the web is critical for education.
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5: Live from NPR News, I'm Lakshmi Singh. The U.S. and Iran carried out more airstrikes as the Islamic Republic prepared to bury the late Supreme Leader Ayatollah Ali Khamenei, more than 4 months after he was assassinated at the start of the U.S.-Israel war with Iran. NPR's Kerry Khan covered observances from Tel Aviv.
6: State media showed these huge crowds, and you can hear these large groups of women. They're all dressed in black, and they're just weeping at the sight. These images have tried to portray just this unified country resilient against the U.S. attacks. There were also these images of banners and signs held in the crowds over the past days reading hashtag kill Trump. And while at the NATO summit in Turkey this week, Trump addressed those threats, but he also brushed them off.
5: The family of Nolan Wells, the 18-year-old student athlete found dead on a barrier island off Mississippi's coast after the 4th of July weekend, is calling for transparency in the investigation. Mississippi Public Broadcasting's Elise Gregg has more on Wells' still unexplained death.
7: Wells was the only friend in his group who didn't return from that Independence Day trip to Horn Island. A lot of attention is on the fact that it looks like he was the only black friend in a group of mostly white teenagers on the island that day. Now, the Jackson County Sheriff's Office is investigating this as a death, not a homicide.
5: Wells' parents have retained civil rights attorney Ben Crump. From Washington, this is NPR News.
8: From Southern Oregon University, this is JPR Regional News. I'm Milt Radford. Two lawsuits related to protests outside the Portland ICE building are set to return to court this morning. As Oregon Public Broadcasting's Conrad Wilson reports, both aim to stop the Trump administration from deploying tear gas and other crowd control weapons outside the facility.
9: The lawsuits stem from federal law enforcement's response to intense protests against the Trump administration's aggressive immigration enforcement policies. While protest activity has been calm recently, at times during the past year, that has not always been the case. One lawsuit was filed by protesters who say they were retaliated against in violation of the First Amendment. The other case came from residents in an apartment complex across the street from the Portland ICE building. They say tear gas seeped into their homes, causing harm and violating their civil rights. Earlier this year, both lawsuits won temporary limits on federal officers' use of crowd control weapons. But in April, the Ninth Circuit Court of Appeals put those orders on hold, siding with the Trump administration on procedural grounds. Now those same judges are set to hear the case again as they weigh the legal merits. I'm Conrad Wilson in Portland.
8: Low-income seniors living in Phoenix will soon have a new affordable housing option. The nonprofit Age Plus is leading a project to build 40 units with a community center within the next year and a half. Age Plus CEO Stephanie Hooper says the homes will be modular units built to look like cottages.
10: There's no silver bullet in terms of how we get housing production goals met. This is one that we have found works really well for this population in rural areas.
8: Age Plus has already built two similar projects in Talent. This one is supported by a state grant, but Age Plus still needs to fundraise a few hundred thousand dollars to complete it. This is JPR Regional News.
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13: It's Morning Edition from NPR News. I'm A. Martinez in Culver City, California.
14: And I'm Steve Inskeep in Washington, D.C. Republican Senator Mitch McConnell has been hospitalized for almost a month. His office has not revealed why, saying only that he is still working with his staff. This is not the first time a member of Congress has been absent with little explanation. NPR's Sam Greenglass reports.
15: Congressman Tom Kaine disappeared from Congress for nearly 4 months this spring. When the New Jersey Republican finally returned, he said he'd been hospitalized for depression.
16: I was still trying to understand what was happening myself. When I said I hoped to return in a matter of weeks, I believed it.
15: The secrecy around these two cases has reignited a debate.
17: Where does the public's right to know begin and the senator's right to privacy end?
15: Adam Gentleson worked for former Senate Majority Leader Harry Reid when he sustained a bad eye injury while exercising. Later, Gentleson was Senator John Fetterman's chief of staff when the Pennsylvania Democrat checked into the hospital for depression. Gentleson says both lawmakers opted for transparency. In Washington, that's often not the first instinct. That was the case when former attending physician to Congress Robert Krasner diagnosed Justice Sandra Day O'Connor with breast cancer.
18: And at first she said, I don't want anybody to know about this. I said, that's impossible. I can't fix that in my little office here in the Capitol.
15: In this 2021 interview with public access station CUNY TV, Krasner said O'Connor took his advice. If you can't fix it, feature it.
18: And for years, she would come into my office and say, I got 30 letters this month from people who followed your advice or her advice to be screened for breast cancer.
15: But these decisions can get complicated when health issues may affect long-term ability to do the job. Justices William Brennan and Thurgood Marshall asked Krasner to tell them when it was time to step aside.
18: In many ways, I was the person that they could talk to without any political repercussions.
15: But this is not a system, and Krasner thinks that's a problem. Politicians often stick around into their 80s and beyond. Joe Biden and Donald Trump both face questions about their acuity for office. On the Hill, Gentleson says lawmakers can be reluctant to give up life in Congress.
19: It mimics aspects of a senior living facility. You've got a attending physician right down the hallway and lots of people just, you know, catering to your every need. It is hard to walk away from.
15: This term, 5 members of Congress died in office. In an extreme example, the office of then Texas Congresswoman Kay Granger did not disclose her move to an actual assisted living facility. All this erodes trust in the institution, says University of Louisville political science professor Adam Enders. He says that's one reason the information void around McConnell and Kaine sparks so many conspiracy theories. There's a truthiness, as Stephen Colbert used to say, to this idea of politicians not being fully open about their health.
20: It's also not the worst thing in the world to have citizens that are kind of monitoring the people who they've turned power over to.
15: Because absent lawmakers can have consequences, especially in a narrowly divided Congress. Kaine and McConnell both missed votes on Iran war powers resolutions that passed barely. For Congressman Jamie Raskin, sharing his 2022 cancer diagnosis was an easy decision. But the Maryland Democrat says that's not the case for everyone.
21: I don't know that you can say that there's one right way of dealing with it. I felt that my constituents had a right to know. You know, I wanted to have that transparency.
15: Raskin says that transparency resulted in tremendous support, too. Sam Greenglass, NPR News, Washington.
13: Presidential speeches delivered abroad often carry as much weight with audiences back home as they do with foreign leaders. President Trump emphasized that dynamic when he used a news conference in Turkey this week to sharpen a message aimed at U.S. voters.
22: I want to get the word out because what's forming is communism in the country. And communism's easy to sell. I would be the greatest communist in history. I'd be right up there with Lenin.
13: He's talking about the former Soviet leader, Vladimir Lenin. The comments were the latest example of how Trump is wielding anti-communism as a defining line of attack against Democrats before the fall midterms. NPR White House correspondent Franco Ordonez has the story.
1: It's not a new tactic. President Trump has been calling political opponents communists for years. During the last election, when struggling to find a memorable attack line against Kamala Harris, Trump eventually landed on Comrade Kamala.
22: I think that we're hitting a nerve. I think this is a different kind of a race. All we have to do is define our opponent as being a communist or a socialist or somebody that's going to destroy our country.
1: Politicians have used the term communist as a way to attack political opponents for decades, going all the way back to the 1950s. It was that same period when Trump, who just turned 80 years old, was growing up.
2: And in his era, the biggest epithet you can call someone was a communist.
1: Tevi Troy, a presidential historian and former White House aide to George W. Bush, said anti-communism was not only a bipartisan issue at the time, it was the dominant view in America.
2: Yeah, this is in his bones. And then you add on top of that, that his mentor was Roy Cohn. And Roy Cohn was that lawyer fixer who helped hunt communists under McCarthy. He worked on the McCarthy staff.
1: Trump has ramped up his rhetoric after the primary wins by Democratic Socialist candidates in New York and Colorado. He has since brought it up dozens of times. He has also painted it as a threat to religion.
22: They will close your churches in this country. They go communist, and they're trying to. They will kill your people, and that's what they're about. They want to end religion.
1: Jenny Stromer Galley, who studies political messaging at Syracuse University, says Trump is conflating democratic socialists with communism in order to juice up support. Polls show a dropping of support on key issues such as immigration that have motivated voters in the past.
3: Part of what Trump is doing is creating a new boogeyman.
1: None of this is happening in a vacuum. Economic concerns, in part caused by the war in Iran, has helped drive support for some candidates who identify as democratic socialists or back a larger government social safety net. And Trump has sought to recast that debate in ideological and emotional terms. Raymond Robertson of the Texas A&M University Bush School of Government and Public Service says while the anti-communist label still carries weight with older voters, it's not so much in the mindset of younger Americans.
23: I think the younger generations don't have that context because, you know, mainly they only really remember the first Trump administration and maybe the Obama administration, and they don't remember the end of the Cold War. I mean, that is ancient history.
1: And Robertson says Trump's criticism of communist influence on Democrats conflicts with his own administration's investments in major U.S. industries, such as acquiring a stake in Intel and a, quote, golden share in U.S. steel. The White House dismisses those claims, calling such comparisons idiotic, and says Trump's agenda is focused on, quote, revitalizing American industry and reshoring manufacturing here at home. Franco Ordonez, NPR News.
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8: 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Happy Friday. I'm Dave Jackson. Hope your day's off to a good start. Coming up on Morning Edition, the quarterfinals at the World Cup continue today with the 2010 champion Spain taking on Belgium. Two more matches follow tomorrow. And beef prices are rising due to drought, low herd sizes, and concerns about screwworm, which is affecting how Texans get their tacos. That's all coming up on Morning Edition. Then at 9 o'clock, it's music on Open Air. Jesse Wells, Devin Gilfillian, Rostam, The Delons, and a whole bunch more coming for you right at 9 o'clock. To the Cascades and Siskiyous today, sunshine with a high near 78. Wairika should be sunny with a high in the mid-90s. Weedon Mount Shasta should see sunshine today, a high around 86. In Redding and Red Bluff, sunny and hot, highs near 100. There's a red flag warning through Sunday in the Klamath Basin. That means high fire danger. Sunshine highs near 88. Sunshine highs near 65 for the southern Oregon coast. In Roseburg and the Umpqua Basin, sun with highs near 84.
4: and in the Rogue Valley, sun with highs near 92. Find more details on the weather at ijpr.org. 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
6: Good morning, me Martinez. Tis the season, at least in Denmark. Even though the country's in the middle of a sweltering summer, it is the perfect time for the World Santa Claus Congress happening there. Santas and elves from all over gather to sharpen their skills ahead of the holiday season in events such as gingerbread eating, gift wrapping, and balloon modeling. And if you think any of this is silly, you are going straight to the naughty list. It's Morning Edition.
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8: For decades, companies have wanted to restart mining nickel in southern Oregon. As JPR's Justin Higginbottom reports, a changing market and pro-mining administration might finally bring the industry back to the state.
7: Homeland Nickel CEO Steve Balch is driving with a team of geologists and business partners up winding roads within the Rogue River Siskiyou National Forest.
24: We are in the largest ultramafic rock complex in North America. It's called the Josephine Ophiolite.
7: What makes this stretch of geology special is that the soil has low amounts of silica and can carry high amounts of metals, like nickel, which is what brings Balch here today. Homeland Nickel has a mining claim nearby.
25: So this is laterite. What you're seeing here is 1% nickel.
7: Road cuts reveal laterite, this reddish soil high in iron. It's what gives the 2,000-acre mining claim nearby its name, Red Flat. Robert Osborne is a geologist who specializes in nickel laterite. He likes what he sees.
26: You take that and you take it in your hands. It's crumbly.
7: He takes out a magnet and waves it over the red soil in his hand. It sticks. That means there's iron in this laterite. It's a good sign there's nickel below. Balch estimates Red Flat has over 300 million pounds of the metal. That's only one of nine claims Homeland Nickel has in southern Oregon. Balch thinks a nearby site named Cleopatra holds over 700 million pounds of nickel.
24: By tons, our Cleopatra deposit is the single largest nickel deposit in the United States.
7: That's besides a large, low-grade deposit in Alaska. So if there's so much nickel in southern Oregon, why hasn't it been mined? One reason is that there's been enough on the global market. Right now, most nickel comes from Chinese-run mines in Indonesia.
27: Calling Indonesia the Saudi Arabia of nickel is actually an insult to Indonesia because its market share is vastly larger than that of Saudi Arabia with respect to oil.
7: That's Colin Hendricks with the Peterson Institute for International Economics. He says demand could soon outpace supply. Historically, nickel was mostly used in stainless steel products, but future demand is expected to come from electric vehicle batteries. The International Energy Agency says nickel demand will nearly double by 2040. The only current U.S. nickel mine is in Michigan and slated to close in 2030.
27: I think that the real unknowns are what kind of policies the U.S. puts in place to support not just the domestic nickel industry, but also many of the other kind of critical mineral supply chains and industries.
7: The largest nickel mine in U.S. history was in Douglas County. The Riddle Mine operated for decades with crucial support from the federal government. After the mine closed in 1998, neighbors complained of lingering health concerns over exposure to air pollution. Michael Dotson is with the conservation group Klamath Siskiyou Wildland Center. He says plans for nickel mining in southern Oregon and pushback from environmental groups is nothing new.
0: concerned communities back in the 80s and early 90s seeing the nickel mining as a threat to their watersheds. That was a big impetus to organize and secure protections for Northwest California's Smith River National Recreation Area.
7: Those concerned communities helped put a 20-year ban on new mining claims on over 100,000 acres of federal land in southwestern Oregon. But historic claims like Homeland Nickel's Red Flat area can move forward with a Forest Service permit. Dotson says that would be devastating for the pristine environment.
0: We're talking about a form of probably strip mining in order to find small traces of the mineral.
7: Balch with Homeland Nickel understands why people oppose mining in the area.
9: The mining industry has treated the environment like crap. I don't think anyone disputes that.
7: But he says byproducts left after removing nickel from this laterite are non-toxic, and his company is required to restore native vegetation after mining. While there remains distrust from those concerned about the environment, his company may have a friend in the White House. President Trump has directed agencies to speed up the permitting process. Balch says it used to take over a year for the Forest Service to even respond to a permit request.
9: Since the Trump administration has become involved indirectly with our file, we're getting very timely response from the Forest Service kind of on a weekly basis.
7: Despite concerns over the environment, the current administration and growing market might bring nickel back to Oregon for the first time in 20 years. Justin Higginbottom, JPR News.

0: JPR recognizes the nonprofit community support of Medford's historic Holly Theater. The Holly Theater presents Margot Price and the Wild at Heart Tour Wednesday, July 15th. Dreaming of field, like dreaming of that bar, dreaming of rusted out truck and known for her fearless songwriting and powerful stage presence, Margot Price blends classic country roots, Americana, and an independent spirit into songs shaped by honesty, heart, and conviction. Opening the evening is Jeremy Ivey, a Nashville-based singer-songwriter and longtime creative partner of Margot Price. It's Margot Price, July 15th at the Holly. 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
1: 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Happy Friday. Welcome to Open Air on JPR's Rhythm and News Service. 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We'll have music for you for the next 6 hours. I'm Dave Jackson. Coming up in the first 3 hours, Ryan Beatty and Gray and Green. That is Gray Delisle and Les Green. Sima Funk and La Tribu. That means the tribe from a new Afro-funk album. Also M.T. Jones, Pure Grain, The Delons, and Devin Gilfillian. Right after the news at noon, Open Air continues with Danielle Kelly until 3. And starting things off today, it's Rostam. The new album's called American Stories. This is Different Light on Open Air. Thank you.

0: Farrell with Beck on a new version of a recent tune, Ride Lonesome, also in their Ancient Light. I'm with her live from Sing Me Alive, and starting off the morning, Rostam. American Stories is the new album. That was Different Light. This is Open Air on the Rhythm and News Service of JPR. Let's look at the forecast and a tune from Ismay next.
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0: We'll take a look at the weather and get into a new tune from Ismay just ahead. Today in the Cascades and Siskiyous, it should be sunny with a high around 78. Wairika should also be sunny, a high around 94. Weedon, Mount Shasta, sunny, a high near 86. In Redding and Red Bluff, sunny and hot, highs near 100. There is a red flag warning going through Sunday. It means high fire danger due to low humidity and high temperatures and dry things pretty much everywhere. Sunshine, that's going through Sunday. There's sunshine expected today with a high near 88. In the southern Oregon coast, sunshine and highs in the mid-60s. It should be sunny for Roseburg and the Umpqua Basin. Expect highs around 84. And sunshine for Grants Pass, Medford, and Ashland with a high near 92. For more details on the weather, that's our website, ijpr.org. Coming up on Open Air, Asima Funk and La Tribu. Also, M.T. Jones, Pure Grain, Gray and Green, and the latest from Bedouin. Right now, it's Ismay. Ismay is Avery Hellman, and their new album is called Half Truth. 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

0: is Sima Funk and La Tribu here on JPR from the new album Te Toca Haz Paciente. You heard Snorkel before that, an instrumental there from the Joe Olnick Band from Departure, and Ismay from the album Half Truth. That was American Flag. If you like that Afro funk, next Tuesday, JPR invites you to Stewart Park in Roseburg for Music on the Half Shell. On the 14th, next Tuesday, it's Portland's Jujuba, an 11-piece Nigerian Afrobeat ensemble with talking drum master Nojim Lasisi, whose resume includes being in Sonny Ade's band, The African Beats. It's Jujuba on the 14th at Music on the Half Shell in Roseburg. You can find more information at their website. It's halfshell.org. 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

Coming up this morning on Open Air, Sophia Phoenix with her latest single. A tune from Bedouin, Ryan Beatty on the way, MT Jones and Jesse Wells coming up in 20 minutes or so. Right now it's Pure Grain from the new album Run and Roam. This is Lovesick Lullaby on JPR.

0: Meredith Moon on Open Air. The album is From Here to the Sea. That was her take on Lulu Gal, sometimes known as Hop High. Before that, Molly Tuttle and Golden Highway doing a Kate Wolf tune featuring A.J. Lee and Jack Tuttle. That was Here in California. A.J. Lee will be on E-Town tomorrow at noon, A.J. Lee and Blue Summit, along with Peter Rowan. And then on Mountain Stage, it's The Baseball Project, The Minus Five, Bob Mould, Chris Stamey, and Loose Cattle. E-Town is at noon. Mountain Stage is on 1 o'clock tomorrow here on the Rhythm and News Service. And you heard Pure Grain before that. Run and Roam is the album. That was Lovesick Lullaby. It's Open Air on JPR. It's Danielle Ponder next.
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0: Got something from Jesse Wells for you in just a few minutes from his new album. Right now, it's Danielle Ponder. Some of Us Are Brave is the album. This is Someone Like You on Open Air.

0: It's Allison Russell from The Returner here on JPR. That was Springtime. Allison Russell is dropping a brand new album today. We'll start playing that for you Monday here on Open Air. And you heard Danielle Ponder from Some of Us Are Brave. I really wish she would drop another album. That was Someone Like You. It's just past 10 o'clock. You're listening to Open Air on Jefferson Public Radio's Rhythm and News Service. It's Jesse Wells next.
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0: 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Ahead on Open Air, something new from Dervish, Little Soul from M.T. Jones, and Ryan Beatty on the way, and Southern Oregon's Sophia Phoenix. This afternoon after Open Air at 4 o'clock, it's All Things Considered from NPR News. President Trump has removed the remaining three members of a bipartisan U.S. Election Assistance Commission. Hear what that means this afternoon on All Things Considered from NPR News. It's Jesse Wells here on Open Air from the new album. Here's the title track to Masks Off. It's JPR.
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0: It's Ringo Starr from his new one, Long, Long Road. Billy Strings helping out on Baby Don't Call. Margo Price before that from Petty Country, a country music celebration of Tom Petty. That was Ways to Be Wicked, featuring a Mike Campbell, Heartbreakers guitarist on that track. And you heard Jesse Wells with the title track to Masks Off. JPR and the Holly present Margo Price with guest Jeremy Ivey at the Holly Theater next Wednesday. Showtime is 8 p.m. She's touring on the release Hard Headed Woman, and she just released an EP of protest tunes as well. She's become a household name in outlaw country over the last decade or so. And Jeremy Ivey is a creative partner, also a life partner of hers, blends roots, rock, folk, and country. It's Margo Price and Jeremy Ivey, the 15th. That's next Wednesday at 8 o'clock. Tickets and information are at hollytheater.org. 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
0: 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City Folk is the new album from Sun Little. This is Cherry on JPR.

0: That's Nathaniel Rateliff and the Night Sweats from their self-titled album with Thank You on JPR. Before that, Gray Delisle and Les Green from Gray and Green. That was Mariposa. Sister Sparrow in there with the title track to Gold. You heard Alan Stone from The Mystery with Can't Explain This Love. And a tune from Sun Little from City Folk. That was Cherry. JPR is sponsoring Alan Stone and The Dip. They'll be at Brit on August 21st. You can find tickets and information at Brit.org. It's 10:33. Up next on Open Air, a tune from Bedouin.
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0: 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Here's one from Bedouin from Neon Summer Skin. Here's Long Way to Fall on Open Air.

That's Rainbow Girls from Welcome to Whatever with Compassion to the Nth Degree. Nellie McKay before that. Hey guys, watch this. That was the album from a few years ago. That was Ba-Dump Bump and Bedouin. Before that, Long Way to Falls from her new one called Neon Summer Skin. This is Open Air on the Rhythm and News Service of JPR. I'm Dave Jackson. It's the DeLons next. 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They have a sound rooted in some of the female bluegrass pioneers like Hazel Dickens. 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And opening the show is Jimmy Fretwell, a Southern Oregon-based singer-songwriter. You probably heard his tunes recently here on Open Air from the new album, Analog Dream. It's the Rosalies and Jimmy Fretwell at Fry Family Farm tomorrow night. 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Coming up on Open Air, M.T. Jones, Devin Gilfillian, speaking of Southern Oregon, Sophia Phoenix, also music from Joby Riccio, and this is The DeLons from Don't Let It Die, Volume 1, an album of covers, and this is a tragically hip tune called Cordelia on JPR.

0: That is Lindsay Liu with her version of the classic There I Can Help from Queen of Time. You heard John Craigie before that with California Sober featuring TK and the Holy Know-Nothings from the album Pagan Church. And DeLon's in there covering a tune originally done by the Tragically Hip. That was Cordelia. It's from the new album Don't Let It Die, Volume 1. 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Up next, it's a rocker from Devin Gilfillian.
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0: 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This is Open Air. I'm Dave Jackson with you about another hour on the way. Sophia Phoenix, Joby Riccio, Ryan Beatty, and M.T. Jones. After the news at noon, Danielle Kelly's in till 3 o'clock. Tomorrow on Folk Alley, Folk Alley celebrates the father of American folk music, Woody Guthrie, and the many projects his daughter Nora Guthrie spearheaded over the decades that share his unrecorded lyrics with a wider audience. You can hear from Billy Bragg and Wilco Wenzel, the Klezmatics, Jonathan Brooks, Jackson Brown, and the Dropkick Murphys, and a belated happy birthday to Arlo Guthrie. All that and more tomorrow afternoon at 3 on Folk Alley. Here is a rocker from the new album from Devin Gilfillian, Time Will Tell. He says he's always liked guitar rock and never really had a chance to do a tune in that genre. And here it is. Here's Devin Gilfillian with Black Dog Rabbit Hole on Open Air.

0: It's Joe Biricchio on Open Air from Face the Feeling. That was Pilar, New Mexico. Before that, Highway Lady and the Record Company from the fourth album. You heard Kenny Rogers and the First Edition there. I just dropped in to see what condition my condition is in. And Devin Gilfillian before that with a guitar rock tune, Black Dog Rabbit Hole. It's from his new one called Time Will Tell. I told you it was a rocker. Up next, it's a look at the weather and something new from Sophia Phoenix.
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0: Take a look at weather in the region and get to something from Sophia Phoenix here in just a moment. In the Cascades and Siskiyous today, high should be about 78 under sunny skies. It should stay clear overnight, the low in the mid-40s. Tomorrow should be mostly sunny with highs in the mid to upper 70s. In Yreka, sunshine and a high near 94 with increasing clouds overnight, lows near 56. Saturday should be mostly sunny, highs around 92. Sunshine in Weedamount, Shasta, highs around 86 today, staying mostly clear overnight with lows in the mid-50s, and maybe a few clouds tomorrow with highs again in the mid-80s. For Redding and Red Bluff, sunny and hot with a high near 100, mostly clear tonight, a low around 69. Tomorrow there might be a few clouds, highs again near 100. There's a red flag warning, high fire danger in the Klamath Basin. That is in effect through Sunday, so be careful. Sunshine highs around 88 today, mostly clear overnight, lows near 52. Tomorrow should be mostly sunny, highs again near 88. Along the southern Oregon coast, sunshine with highs near 65, mostly cloudy. Tonight's low 51, and mostly sunny tomorrow, highs near 65. In Roseburg and the Umpqua Basin, sunny today with highs in the mid-80s. Increasing clouds overnight, lows near 54 with mostly sunny skies tomorrow. Highs in the lower 80s. And in Grants Pass, Medford and Ashland, sun and clear skies through tomorrow. Highs today near 92 with an overnight low near 56 and a high Saturday near 90. Get more details on the weather at our website. 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The new album from Sophia Phoenix out of Phoenix, Oregon, The Lonely, The Lucky, and The Restless is due out in September. And here's a single from that. It's High Horse on Open Air.

0: I'm just horsing around in here on open air. That was you two from Octung Baby. Who's going to ride your wild horses? Before that, Wild Horses, sung in Inuktitut by Alisipi. That's a language native to her family. She's from the indigenous Canadian population. And before that, Sophia Phoenix from an upcoming album, The Lonely, The Lucky, The Restless. That was High Horse. It's open air on JPR. And speaking of Wild Horses, Couldn't Drag Me Away, a Rolling Stones tune that Alisipi covered. They have a new album that drops today. You'll get to hear that start next week here on open air. It's a little after 11:35. Up next on open air, it's MT Jones.
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0: JPR and the Cascade Theater present award-winning singer-songwriter Melissa Etheridge. She'll be at the historic Cascade Theater in Redding next Wednesday. That's the 15th. Opening the show is sought-after Southern Oregon singer-songwriter Alice DiMicelli. Since she broke into the scene in the late 1980s, Melissa Etheridge has gone on to release 18 studio albums, including her latest called Rise. And in addition to making music, she's also funded the Etheridge Foundation. She uses her platform to fund research into alternative treatments for opioid use disorder. Alice DiMicelli is among the more prolific musicians in our regional music scene. She's been in several JPR live sessions. You can find them, especially the last one, well, all of them, in fact, on our website, ijpr.org, or wherever you get your podcasts. It's Melissa Etheridge with opening act Alice DiMicelli next Wednesday at the Cascade Theater in Reading, showtime 7:30. You can get tickets and more information at cascadetheater.org. This is MT Jones, a British soul singer. His new album is Joy. This is I Don't Understand. It's open air.

That's Ryan Beatty on Open Air from the new album Sweet Fortune. You heard Phantom. Also in there, Eli Paperboy Reed, going back a little ways to the album Roll With You. That was It's Easier. And you heard M.T. Jones before that. Joy is his new one. That was I Don't Understand. This is Open Air on the Rhythm and News Service of JPR. Here is streaming at ijpr.org. It's just before noon. Coming up next, it's a tune from Dervish. 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One of the biggest local effects of climate change is increased risk of drought. Ashland Climate provides a community-based push for water conservation, providing updates on drought, rainfall, and local reservoir levels, plus tips for conserving water while also keeping plants and trees healthy. More about how to get involved at ashlandclimate.org. This is JPR. It's just a few minutes before noon. I'm Dave Jackson. Going to wrap things up with a couple more tunes. Then after the news, Danielle Kelly's in till 3 o'clock. Coming up on Sunday on This American Life, it's a look at the first federal trial accusing people of being members of the non-existent group Antifa. That's Sunday morning at 10 on This American Life. Here's Dervish from the Great Irish Songbook, Volume 2, Poets and Storytellers, featuring Indigo Girls. Here's Passage West on JPR.

0: happens now.
1: It's First Aid Kit from Ruins, wrapping up the morning half of Open Air today. That was Distant Star, and before that you heard Dervish featuring Indigo Girls. Passage West is the tune. I'm Dave Jackson. Thanks for listening. Danielle Kelly's coming in right after the news. 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Brit and JPR present Alan Stone and The Dip on Friday, August 21st at the Brit Pavilion in Jacksonville. Soul and R&B artist Alan Stone is known for electrifying performances inspired by the great soul legends. Joining him is The Dip, a rhythm and blues band featuring a three-piece horn section, funk influences, and a vintage sound. It's Alan Stone and The Dip, live at Brit on August 21st. 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
3: Live from NPR News, I'm Lakshmi Singh. President Trump says he's agreed to resume talks with Iran, but the June ceasefire is over. Both sides have been locked in retaliatory strikes over the last few days, as Iran held ceremonies to mourn slain Supreme Leader Ali Khamenei. Audio of the funeral captured by Reuters. Khamenei was assassinated more than 4 months ago. NPR's Hadil Al-Shalchi reports a head of the Islamic Revolutionary Guard Corps, rarely seen in public, called for revenge.
4: Brigadier General Ahmad Vahidi said the death of Ayatollah Ali Khamenei was the beginning of a, quote, new chapter of honor and perseverance in Iran. In a statement, he called Khamenei, who was killed at the start of the U.S.-Israeli war against Iran, a martyr, and that the Islamic Revolutionary Guard will not rest until justice is served. While Vahidi occasionally issues public statements, his attendance at Khamenei's funeral was the first public appearance since the start of the war. Vahidi publicly performed funeral prayers with three of Khamenei's sons. Khamenei's fourth son and current Iranian leader was not seen during the week-long funeral procession. Hadil Al-Shalchi, NPR News, Istanbul.
3: In Venezuela, survivors of the earthquakes that killed nearly 4,000 people last month now face growing risks from poor sanitary conditions and overcrowded shelters. John Otis has the latest.
5: Nearly all quake survivors, with no place to go, are living in tents and underneath tarps in shelters like this one in a Caracas baseball park. It's one of more than 80 shelters that have sprung up for some 18,000 people whose homes were destroyed. But the World Health Organization warns of disease outbreaks, poor sanitation, and a lack of access to clean water in the shelters. Another problem is a shortage of health professionals. Thousands fled the country during an economic crisis. In addition, many health workers in La Guaira State, the region hardest hit by the quakes, were killed, have gone missing, or lost their homes. For NPR News, I'm John Otis.
3: The FIFA World Cup is now in the quarterfinal stage. Spain and Belgium are facing each other this hour in Los Angeles. Steve Futterman is at the match.
6: Spain has a great young player, 18-year-old Lamine Yamal, and he has really not come through like we expected him to. He's turning 19 on Monday. He's had only one goal in this World Cup. He's had sort of a lingering hamstring injury, but they say he is ready now, and a lot of people think that this could be a showcase for him today. So look for him, this superstar in the making.
3: Tomorrow it's Norway against England and Argentina versus Switzerland. This is NPR News. A federal panel has advanced President Trump's proposed 250-foot arch to the next stage of review. NPR's Rachel Treisman reports that it's also gearing up for a debate over its height.
0: The National Capital Planning Commission approved the arch's preliminary site and building plans after hearing more than 2 hours of public pushback on Thursday. It wants the Department of the Interior to come back in September with more details about things like pedestrian access and lighting plans. The commission chair, a Trump appointee, says that's when it will consider whether DC's height limits apply to the arch. The administration is arguing that federal projects should be exempt, which contradicts decades of precedent. The commission's lawyer says changing that could reshape the city. Rachel Treisman, NPR News.
3: China says it has successfully tested a sea-based rocket booster recovery system. The test marks the first time China has successfully pulled off a reusable rocket retrieval. Jan Kamenzin-Brumby has more.
7: Named Long March 10B, the 230-foot rocket launched from China's southern Hainan Island. The rocket's booster returned 6 minutes later and was retrieved from an offshore platform. China is the second nation to ever recover an orbital-class rocket successfully. The test marks an attempt to break the U.S.'s historic dominance in the reusable rocket space. It comes after the U.S., Australia and Taiwan hit back at a Chinese ballistic missile launch earlier this week that splashed down in the southern Pacific Ocean. For NPR News, I'm Jan Kamenzin-Brumby in Hong Kong.
3: I'm Lakshmi Singh, NPR News in Washington.
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10: Good afternoon and happy Friday. I'm Danielle Kelly. This is Open Air, and I'm with you till 3 o'clock today with new music from Fruition, Beth Orton, Death Cab for Cutie, Paul Cawthon, and from Kevin Morby. This is Maya DeVitri's latest record called All My Faith. Here is Nobody Else.

0: That's Javelin from Kevin Morby's new record, Little Wide Open. It was Amelia Meath on the vocals there of that track, Javelin. Before that, Fretland with Long Haul. That was the title track. We heard Anderson East on Encore with This Too Shall Last. Maya DeVitri with All My Faith, a new record. We heard Nobody Else. It's 12:22. This is Open Air on JPR.
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degrees and mostly sunny again tomorrow, the high 81. Grants Pass, Medford, and Ashland, sunshine, the high at 92. Clear skies with lows at 56 tonight. Sunshine tomorrow, the high 90. For more detailed weather information, visit us at ijpr.org. Here's a new record from Death Cab for Cutie. It's called I Built You a Tower. This track is Pep Talk.

0: That's Leela Diane from Who's Keeping Time with Could Be. We heard If I Told from Courtney Marie Andrews' Old Flowers record. Young Love is Margaret Glaspie. We heard that from the record Devotion. And Death Cab for Cutie has a new one. I Built You a Tower is the record. We heard Pep Talk. It's 12:39. This is Open Air on JPR.
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0: 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The 2026 season continues tonight with Good Vibrations, a celebration of the music of the Beach Boys. Good Vibrations keeps the classic sounds, timeless songs, and nostalgia for the sun and surf of Southern California in the 1960s alive by tastefully recreating the songs and sounds of the Beach Boys live on stage. It's Good Vibrations at Riverbend Live. Tonight, showtime is 7 o'clock. 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Here is a new one from Seamus Blake. The electrifying Seamus Blake, EH is the record. This one is called Listen Here.

0: Tossing Back Time. That's Paul Cawthon from his new album, Book of Paul. Before that, Joe Marcinic Band from the Groove Session. Rumor has it he's playing down in Shasta County at the Dancing and Plants event. Funky Jesus was from the new one, Groove Session. True before that on the electrifying Seamus Blake on the A record, Listen Here. It's just about 1 o'clock. This is Open Air on JPR.
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0: It's Open Air on the Rhythm and News Service of JPR about 1 o'clock. We've got new tunes on the way from Renee Fleming, Fruition, Teddy Thompson, Steep Canyon Rangers. Here's Beth Orton's new one, The Ground Above.

0: Next act, that's from Steep Canyon Ranger's new record. It's the title track. Caleb Cottle on Heavy Thrill with Slow Growth. We heard Moody Little Sister on Wild Places with Ocean Rock and Sand. Evan Nicole Bell on Shades of Blue with River. And we heard Beth Orton, title track of the new one, The Ground Above. It's 122. This is Open Air on JPR.
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0: JPR invites you to the Stewart Park in Roseburg for Music on the Half Shell, a series of free Tuesday night concerts throughout the summer. 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The 11-piece Nigerian Afrobeat ensemble features talking drum master Nohim Lesisi, whose resume includes being Sunny Ade's band, The African Beats. 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It's Jujuba, Tuesday, July 14th at Music on the Half Shell in Roseburg. 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Here's a new single from Fruition. It's called Oh Well.

Teddy Thompson from Never Be the Same, So This Is Heartache. Heather Maloney, Soil in the Sky, that featured Taylor Goldsmith of Dawes on We Were Together. It was Hemming before that from the Hemming record, Some of My Friends. And Fruition from the new one, Something More, we heard Oh Well. It's 1:39. 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

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As always, we are streaming live at ijpr.org, offering news and information. 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Here's Renee Fleming, a new record with Bela Fleck. This one features Dolly Parton on the Fiddle and the Drum record. It's In the Pines.

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It's a story of heartache.

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0: That is a tune from Duran Jones and the Indications' American Love Call song, Sea Gets Hotter. Cat Power on the Jukebox Collection, covering Aretha, Sing One For Me. Yebba on the Dawn album with Evergreen. And we heard from Renee Fleming, her record with Bela Fleck, featuring Dolly Parton on In the Pines. It's just about 2 o'clock. This is Open Air on Jefferson Public Radio.
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0: 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I'm Danielle Kelly. I've got one more hour of tunes for you before Today Explained. Today Explained, they discuss the stories making headlines in the news, Marketplace, a look at the financial landscape, and 4 o'clock, another dose of news from All Things Considered from NPR News. We've got tunes on the way from Tasha, the Milk Carton Kids, Kurt Vile. This is the latest from Fruit Bats on Landfill. It's Fishing for a Vision.

0: That's Big Thief with the title track of Dragon New Warm Mountain, I Believe in You. Mike Gordon before that on the Agogo record with Marissa. And we heard Fruit Bats on the new record, The Landfill, with Fishing for a Vision. It's 12:12. This is Open Air on JPR.
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0: Southern Oregon and Cascades and the Siskiyous are having a sunny day today, the high around 78. Nothing much different tomorrow. Overnight, it's clear skies expected with a low of 44. In Wairika, sunshine, the high near 94 today. It's expected to dip down to about 56 tonight with increasing clouds. Mostly sun tomorrow, the high 92. Wheaton, Mount Shasta, sun, the high near 86. Mostly clear tonight, the low 54. And mostly sunny, the high back up to 86 tomorrow. It's 100 today and tomorrow in Redding and Red Bluff. Overnight, clear skies mostly, the low 69. Klamath Basin is 88 and sunny today and tomorrow with a red flag warning through Sunday. Mostly clear overnight, the low 52. Southern Oregon coast, sunshine, high of 65, mostly cloudy, a low at 51 tonight, and mostly sunny tomorrow, the high 64. Roseburg in the Umpqua Basin, sunshine, the high near 84, increasing clouds with a low around 54 tonight, and mostly sunny, the high near 81 tomorrow. Grants Pass, Medford, and Ashland, sunshine, high near 92 today. Clear skies tonight, the low at 56, and sunshine tomorrow, the high near 90. For more detailed weather information, visit us at ijpr.org. If you're a Kurt Vile fan, this one's for you. I feel like this one maybe feels like what it's like to hang out in the studio while he's recording, maybe forgetting that he's recording a song. The record out now is called Philadelphia's Been Good to Me. Here's 99th song.
2: Yeah, well,

0: That is Margot Price from That's How Rumors Get Started, a song called Twinkle Twinkle. She's coming through town. She'll be playing in Medford at the historic Holly Theater July 15th with her partner Jeremy Ivey. Showtime is 8 o'clock. She's touring on her latest release, Hard-Headed Woman. She's a Grammy-nominated singer, songwriter, and producer. Margot Price has become a household name in outlaw country in the last decade. 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Up next, before Margot, we heard from Eric Clapton paying tribute to J.J. Cale, Since You Said Goodbye, and it was Kurt Vile before that on Philadelphia's Been Good to Me with 99th Song.
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0: JPR is a community service of Southern Oregon University. 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

It's Open Air on the Rhythm and News Service of JPR, 2:30. This is one from Tasha, artist out of Chicago, from the RU Spring record. This one is called Summer.

0: That's Nick Lang from the Lemons album, Walking Home to You. Ray LaMontagne on Montavision with I Was Born to Love You. And Tasha from You Are Spring, tune called Summer. It's 2:45. This is Open Air on JPR.
1: A federal program that helps schools pay for internet access is under review by the FCC. The agency says it's worried about screen time for kids. School districts say being connected to the web is critical for education.
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0: It's 2:45. We have time for one more set of music. But real quick, JPR and Ashland Folk Collective are inviting you to Fry Family Farm for a night of Southern Oregon folk music with the Rosalies and guest Jimmy Fretwell tomorrow night. Showtime is 7 o'clock. The Rosalies are an all-woman bluegrass band from Southern Oregon with a sound rooted in female bluegrass pioneers like Hazel Dickens and Rose Maddox. 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You've likely heard his debut release as well, Analog Dream, here on Open Air. It's the Rosalies with guest Jimmy Fretwell at Fry Family Farm, July 11th. 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We've got time for one more set. Here is the latest from the Milk Carton Kids. Lost Cause Lover Fool is the record. Here's A Friend Like You.

0: Recently on Wait, Wait, Alzo Slade questioned whether Joelle Nicole Johnson was really a soccer fan.
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0: I'm Peter Sagal. We will be dressed modestly for this week's show from Milwaukee, Wisconsin, with special guest musician Jason Narducci. 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
7: In Los Angeles, I'm Kai Rizdahl. It is Friday today, July the 10th. Good as it always is to have you along, everybody. We are, to be honest, a little squeezed.

0: Coming up.
1: I like doing unreasonable things.
0: Well, that's one way to keep people on their toes. First, though, let's do the numbers. Dow Industrial's up 149 today, 0.3%, finished at 52,637. The NASDAQ picked up 74 points, also 0.3%, 26,281. The S&P 500 up 31 points, 0.4%, 75.75. For the week, the Dow lost 0.5%, the NASDAQ improved 1.75%, the S&P 500 grew 1.2%. Look out, Wall Street. Here comes Y'all Street. In Dallas today, the new Texas Stock Exchange began trading. The exchange opened with just a handful of securities, no corporate listings quite yet. What it does have, though, and this is nice to have, is millions in backing from some very big banks. J.P. Morgan Chase ticked up 0.2%. Charles Schwab rose 1.1%. Bonds fell. Yield on the 10-year T-note rose 4.55%. 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
0: This is Marketplace. I'm Kai Rizdahl. If you're still looking to book that last-minute summer getaway, I mean, good luck finding a cheap plane ticket, right? Airfares are 26% higher than they were a year ago.

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2: 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I'm Vanessa Finney with your regional weather outlook. In the Southern Oregon Cascades and Siskiyous, clear skies are expected tonight, along with a low around 44 degrees. Tomorrow, we'll see increasing clouds with a high near 77. In Yreka, clear tonight with a low near 56. Increasing clouds tomorrow with a high near 92. Weed and Mount Shasta, clear tonight with a low near 54. Mostly sunny tomorrow with a high near 86. In Redding and Red Bluff, clear tonight with a low near 69. Mostly sunny tomorrow with a high of 100 expected. In the Klamath Basin, clear tonight with a low near 52. Increasing clouds tomorrow with a high near 88. Increasing clouds tonight on the southern Oregon coast as the low dips to about 51. Partly sunny tomorrow with a high near 64. On the northern California coast, cloudy conditions tonight with a low near 52. Cloudy tomorrow as well with a high near 57. In Roseburg and the Umpqua Basin, increasing clouds tonight with a low near 53. Mostly cloudy tomorrow, getting sunnier with a high near 81. Clear tonight in the Rogue Valley with a low of 55, mostly sunny tomorrow with a high near 90. For more detailed weather information, visit us at ijpr.org. 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I'm Vanessa Finney. 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
4: And I'm Mary Louise Kelly. Patriotic art is taking center stage this year as the United States celebrates its 250th. This month, we're looking at the effect of Trump administration policies on arts and culture. NPR's Chloe Veltman reports on how some artists are adapting to new patriotic priorities.
5: It's been 6 years since President Trump first announced his plan to build a sculpture park featuring 250 life-size statues of notable American figures.
6: And we will teach our children to know that they live in a land of legends.
5: Concrete plans for the National Garden of American Heroes are still in the works. Nevertheless, the National Endowment for the Arts has handed out some 50 grants to cultural groups around the country to help celebrate some of the heroes slated for inclusion, such as the 40th President of the United States.
7: God bless you, and God bless the United States of America.
5: At the Ronald Reagan Presidential Library and Museum, 40 miles northwest of downtown Los Angeles, the voice of the actor-turned-politician floats above music from his Hollywood career in a new orchestral and video work highlighting episodes from his colorful life.
8: Mr. Gorbachev, tear down this wall.
5: A regional group, the New West Symphony, created the Ronald Reagan Overture with the help of a $25,000 Garden of American Heroes grant from the NEA. Michael Christie is New West's music director.
9: Stirring patriotism on America's birthday. Like, that is a solid message. I'm proud of it.
5: Christie and the musicians perform against the backdrop of an enormous American flag. Reagan's Air Force One plane hangs above the audience. Audience member Teresa Brunasso is deeply moved.
10: It reaches out to your heart, it touches you inside and out, and it makes you so proud to be an American.
5: The NEA funds far more than patriotic programming, but this being the 250th anniversary year, there's a particular emphasis on national pride. In 2025, the Trump administration rescinded about $21 million in NEA grants, according to advocacy nonprofit Americans for the Arts. The money was pulled from projects around the country that did not meet the administration's funding objectives. For example, if they were too focused on diversity and inclusion, the administration said it was prioritizing grants for more patriotic works, like military band performances. In a statement, the NEA said the anniversary is an opportunity to celebrate our nation's rich artistic heritage and cultural legacy through many artistic disciplines and perspectives. The unexpected loss of funding devastated arts groups around the country, but some leaned into the spirit of American patriotism. Take the Chicago-based Mexican folk music group Sones de Mexico Ensemble. Last year, the NEA abruptly rescinded their grant to create concerts and education programs around a popular type of Mexican ballad known as a corrido. So when the group's co-founder, Juan Diaz, heard about the NEA's Garden of American Heroes grants, he decided to look down the list of heroes.
10: And I picked 8 people in U.S. history that I felt I could write a corrido about.
5: He repitched the project to the NEA, this time using Trump administration-approved subjects like aviator Amelia Earhart and baseball star Roberto Clemente. The grant came through.